0: time to bid goodbye to the old and the ordinary, and to awaken the beauty within. That time is now. It is time to wake up and take charge of life. Awaken to a new way of thinking. Awakening with Brahma Kumaris.
1: Namaskar and welcome to Awakening with Brahma Kumaris. Namaskar.
2: Om Shanti.
1: And welcome to Going Beyond.
2: Thank you so much.
1: Sister, I usually write something on FB. And what today's morning thought, can I share it with you?
2: Sure, definitely.
1: It says,

0: to our strength at all times.
1: Beautiful. Even if we have to take just this one line for the day, It can do wonders. And if taken for one day, this line can be our way of living. It's today what happens mostly while during the day. It says our state of mind has become dependent on situations. So what happens when we are in the field of relationships, that the way someone behaves with me, I automatically start behaving in the same way. If someone talks nicely to me, I will also talk nicely back. If somebody respects me, then I will respect them back. If somebody just turns their face and walks away, and I said, it's okay, then even I don't need to talk to them. And I turn my face that side and walk away. So where is our own personality? Our own nature? Our personality has actually become only a reflection of their personality. So what will happen is, very soon, I will start losing my own qualities because I'm only reflecting theirs to them.
0: It's just like an actor acting the way you act. The next film with him, the other, I copy him, copy them, copy that. Where is the originality of my as an actor?
1: Absolutely. Huh? So beautiful. And somewhere down the line, if we have to just stop and think, what is my nature? What are my qualities? And like it says, what are my strengths? And if this is my quality or it's my strength, am I using it every time? Because like so beautifully put, the incense trick, the candle. Now, whatever is its quality, one is to give fragrance, the other is to give light. And which means put them anywhere in the world. Put them in any situation, they will not give up their property.
0: Anywhere, anytime, any circumstances, any situations.
1: Any person.
0: But they are their original.
1: They are their original. And remaining in the spirit of their original, they're making a contribution to where they are. But if they lose their original, one, they will be uncomfortable, and two, they will only add to the darkness or to the stink which is there. If the incense stick stops giving the fragrance, it can only do one thing, either be a part of the fragrance or be a part of the other side.
0: Or live in the
1: in the other side, yes.
0: Yeah.
1: You know, at times it could happen that, let's say even an incense stick, suppose it's put in this huge jungle and this jungle is stinking absolutely right now. It's horrible smell here. And we put this incense stick. And someone will say, this incense stick can do nothing.
0: But at least
1: in this
0: for a
1: jungle.
0: Small area.
1: Let's say it can do nothing. Even if we think that it can do nothing to change whatever here. But still, it doesn't give up its property.
0: Oh, I thought you'll say that if many more join, or at least a portion of that area, it clears.
1: If they do, they do.
0: But it doesn't matter.
1: It doesn't matter. This we have to take care of because some, of course, definitely it will do. Definitely it will make a contribution. Definitely it will have an impact to whatever and whoever is there. But even if we look at the worst case situation, because many times we feel we are in the worst case situation where our being in our original quality is of no use. It's not possible because everything and everyone around is very challenging. Like, let's say somebody's quality is honesty. And just everyone in their department, in a particular office or in a particular corporate sector, just nobody believes in it. Nobody even feels it works. And in fact, people start feeling it's a weakness. And they can actually ridicule the person and do all sorts of things against him. So then that person is single in an environment where everyone and everything is against his own quality. At this time also, it's important. My honesty need not necessarily make others honest. And my honesty may earn me a lot of, let's say, ridicule and a lot of criticism from people around me.
0: People may call you just weak, man.
1: Whatever. Mm. People can also criticize. People can also put obstacles so that the other person either leaves or gives up his quality.
0: Yeah, to that extent.
1: To that extent. We see, no, that people get transferred and people are put in the most challenging situations just because their honesty has become...

0: An obstacle for a lot of people around them. So, in today's time, when the tide is in another direction altogether, values can sometimes be very challenging.
1: Sometimes.
0: Yeah, okay. Times, yeah. But then at that time, it's very important for that individual to remember that my value is my strength, even if the world thinks it doesn't work. That's very, very important. Even if the world thinks it doesn't work, even if no one is around me is using it, it's my strength. Let me not give it up. But what happens is sometimes we get frustrated and we just get tired of everything that we have to face around us. And we say, okay, forget, this doesn't work in today's world. And sometimes our own honesty can become a cause of pain for us. Our value can become the cause of pain if we don't have power with the value. You know, honesty is value, but I also need the power to tolerate.
1: Otherwise you get tired.
0: Yes. So with a value, I need power, and second, I need humility. Sometimes people can become very egoistic about their values.
1: Ah, that's a very,
0: very,
1: very important
0: and
1: thing.
0: They will carry that kind of an energy about them. Oh, I am honest, and just look at all these people around me. They are just no good. They are liars. They are cheats. Look at me. I'm so honest. Now, a value with ego actually means a value with weakness. And then the value will not work.
1: Beautiful. Value with ego
0: will not work.
1: You know, a value and, with weakness.
0: Yeah, and this.
1: And value with humility.
0: Yes. Even if they don't say it, it's there on the mind.
1: Yeah.
0: And that radiates to everybody. Now, this is an energy of resistance. Their value and their feeling superior of having that value. And it can be any value, even a simple value like punctuality. If I'm punctual, and another four people around me are not. If I'm sincere, and another two people in my family are not. If I'm clean and tidy, and another person is not. It can be, because that other person will have some other values.
1: And when that fellow comes late, mm-hmm. some will look at the watch, some will say something, some will hurt him.
0: If I can have a sanskar to come on time, I will also need to respect. That's why the value alone will not work. If I have a sanskar to come on time, then I will also have to respect that another person has a sanskar to come late. And it's only a sanskar. But if I resist that sanskar by creating this feeling of superiority, then the other person will also become like this. And then we get that energy from them, which is very negative. So values always work. But like you said, you have to retain them. Every time?
1: No matter what.
0: No matter. This is something very important which we have to write for ourselves. My value, unconditional. Not my value.
1: But I like that other line of yours, with humility. Because it's so easy.
0: Yeah.
1: So easy to just drift away
0: yeah.
1: from being honest and being a person of virtues and values and all that. Just to say, to ego.
0: Yeah.
1: It's very difficult to remember that, look, I'm...
0: With humility and with power to face the challenges.
1: Doesn't humility give power?
0: Yeah, but humility is one thing. Humility means I respect my value and I respect what others feel. But power I need to face challenges that might come because I may be a single one using that value.
1: The power you get from... getting connected
0: meditation.
1: To the Almighty, the
0: yeah.
1: power, the main power?
0: Absolutely. Like...
1: through meditation?
0: Absolutely. We met someone who had to make big deals worth crores and crores in where he was working. And where he was working, the instruction from the senior was that, you know, like you have to get this much cut for the office, for whatever, getting this deal from this particular person. And now this person stuck to his thing that I will not work in this manner. And he really managed to do that throughout his career. But then the other thing that he had to face because of that was people junior to him were promoted faster. He was not given that opportunity to grow and do all those things. As a result of that, after some time, he went into depression. Now, this is very critical. If my value should not become a source of weakness for me, So when I choose to live my life by a particular value, I also have to take the responsibility that I am choosing to live by this value, and with this value will come certain other challenges. But it's a choice that I'm making, that I prioritize my value. And when I prioritize my value, then I should be ready to face anything that comes in it. Then I cannot get depressed, because if someone else is moving ahead using some other means and I'm using honesty and not moving ahead, then I have to tell myself that I chose honesty, and because of which it can happen, can, for a short term, it can happen that outwardly I might not get the same progress speed, can, if situations are like that. But same time, I need to remember that inside I'm a very happy,
1: but
0: contented soul.
1: But he's earning
0: soul.
1: Much more within.
0: That's all. That's to be remembered. But what happens is, because we're just seeing everything outside, and we see, look at those people, they're moving faster. And sometimes the family can also put pressure. What are you doing? Look at those people, they've made these big houses. Look at their children, they're studying in America. What are you doing sitting here? We have nothing. Pressures from lot of spheres. So this line is very, very important to be remembered. Value, irrespective, unconditional. Of course, this is in big things, but small things. Let's sit back today and choose one value.
1: Mm-hmm.
0: Only one. Don't need to take up a whole list. Select one value which we feel, this is my property. Mm-hmm. This is me. And then add a second line to it. This value, every time, everywhere, and with everyone.
1: Everyone, everywhere, everyone.
0: Three words. Every time, everywhere, and with everyone. Not situations favorable, I'll talk sweetly, and situations not, and I'll go loud.
1: And forever.
0: And forever.
1: Because when we become weak, sister, the mind, you know, starts playing so many things. Or you say, okay, if you can't fight them, join them.
0: So it's very important that my value is my strength, it's my compass, and I'm going to live my life with this compass.
1: Another C.
0: Yeah, another C, the compass. Like on awakening, we have talked very often how anger can be very damaging, how anger can create a lot of conflict inside, outside. And so we kept on sharing about, let's try and use love as the way to work. Love, compassion, understanding as the way to work, and work wherever you are, whether it's at home, whether it's at work. Use love irrespective and with everybody. Now, many of us are trying this. Situations can be very challenging, and most important, there are a lot of people around us telling us this is not the way to work. And because sometimes when you use that way to work, it doesn't immediately get results. It doesn't. Outwardly, immediately, it doesn't get results. And then we give up very soon. Like, let's say, if I have to use the way to work is with love, irrespective of what is the problem outside. People are working, people are not working, people are sincere, not sincere, I'm not to get angry. If I make that my mantra to work with them, I will only do it with love. Now, sometimes, because people are used to working in a different way, you can be taken for granted. People might not listen to you initially.
1: They just say that he's so eccentric.
0: Yeah, whatever. We get to hear all kinds of words, everything. And this, if you work like this, nothing will happen. Things will shut down. People will not listen to you.
1: The day is gone.
0: Yes.
1: The days of Mahatma Gandhi.
0: Yes, people will exploit you. Work will get affected. And then they will start teaching us, because in spirituality, there is a very wonderful thing that we learn, a balance of love and law.
1: Love and law.
0: Love and law, which means love and discipline. Okay, now, it's one thing to remember this, that yes, a discipline of love and law. And then when we start using it, we start using law more than love, because it's easier to use law. Law means getting angry, shouting at them,
1: being very authoritative. Yeah.
0: Love
1: power.
0: And law. Power. So when we see this word balance, love and law, then we need to remember law with me and love with everybody else.
1: That's a nice one. Law with me and love with the other one.
0: If I want to use discipline, if I want to use authority, if I want to use control, then that is for me.
1: And that you become an example.
0: Yes. No, and most important, law means nothing should go wrong here. This is law. Become lawful with yourself. So, and when you will become lawful with yourself, will become loveful with the world.
1: So easy to do the other way around.
0: Other way around.
1: I'm lawful with the others.
0: Yeah.
1: And
0: loveful to yourself is like, let's say for example,
1: I'm correct. I'm right.
0: Right. Absolutely.
1: Yeah.
0: And if I shouted at them, it's okay.
1: I'm doing it
0: This
1: for
0: is loveful to yourself. It's okay. Don't worry. You got angry with them. Their mistakes were like that. And if you wouldn't have got shouted at them, they would just continue making that mistake.
1: Good.
0: So shouting at them
1: is very good.
0: And very easy with yourself. This is how we took the equation. Lawful with others, because they are
1: it's
0: the ones who have
1: easy to
0: do.
1: Say this. Well, I'm doing for their good.
0: Yeah. And for the work.
1: Yes, you cannot, don't spare the stick.
0: Yes. So this is how we are not even aware where the balance shifts to the other side. And because it's a very deep-rooted old sanskar to use anger, to use aggressiveness, to use fear as a motivator for people. You know, we've seen people who go to the extent of don't appreciate others. If you appreciate them, they will stop working. They will not grow. They will take the liberty. Oh, okay. Always be a little critical. Because when you criticize, people work better.
1: Never be satisfied.
0: Yeah.
1: Even if you are, don't show them.
0: Yes, don't show them. Now, these are belief systems which need to really, really, really be checked and challenged because they're not giving us the right results. Whenever fear is used with people, whenever anger is used with people, we suddenly see another kind of an energy. You know, you'll suddenly see that if somebody enters into an office, the boss or the senior person, with that energy of anger or assertiveness, everything just seems to start working. Maybe people were not working before and everybody will run to their desk and switch on their computer and everything. So it kind of gives an outwardly feeling that work happens when this person is around. You know, this person manages to get work done. But we're just seeing a little bit. Yes, it appears that work is happening because there is this turbulent kind of energy which starts getting created. You know, the hustle bustle. Everything seems to be moving. Whereas if somebody walks in with a very calm, loveful attitude, you'll find people are also very calm and relaxed.
1: Loveful, but do they work?
0: Now, this is, it's better less to speak about it and better to try it. Does this work? Because when you just hear it in theory, it just seems very difficult. But it really needs to be tried. Does it work? It 110% does. It's just that it works more than what we ever thought it would work. Because it works first inside. It works inside, then it comes outside. It may take a little longer. It may. But what it creates is another environment altogether. Because the focus of this leader now will not be on getting work done. And that's why today in the industry, they're talking about leaders being servers. They are supposed to be serving the team. They are supposed to be like a mother to the team, empower the team. When we talked of IQ and everything was working according to IQ, then the focus was on getting work done. Yeah? Get the work done, come what may. And if the work was not happening the right way, then the boss could do anything to make things happen the right way.
1: Then came the EQ.
0: Then came the EQ. And EQ means people are more important than work. Work will be secondary. An emotionally intelligent leader. Work will happen, but the responsibility of the leader, any leader or the father in the house, is to take care of the state of mind of the team. Now, to do this seemed challenging in today's environment. And then came the next concept of spiritual quotient, that unless you have a spiritual quotient, you won't be able to implement the emotional quotient.
1: Yeah.
0: Because what was happening was, to implement the emotional quotient, if people said, okay, I'll be loveful and I will not get angry to get work done, then they were doing it outside, but internally turbulent, because they were suppressing their anger, stopping that aggressiveness, but talking very sweetly. This was emotional quotient. Loveful outside. But
1: they
0: spiritual quotient,
1: sick.
0: Yeah, they'll fall sick. Not only they'll fall sick, it won't last for very long. After some time, it will just blast. First blast inside and then outside. But spiritual quotient means strength inside, values inside, grounded inside, power inside, not anger inside and then peace outside, but peace inside and then naturally outside, love inside, no effort to let it flow outside. That's why spiritual quotient. And so every leader of the team and every individual can become that incense stick, irrespective of whichever environment we are. Let's just stick to our values. Let us stop reflecting people's behavior back to them.
1: Not only values, sister, I think we kill our personality,
0: yeah,
1: and our originality.
0: Yeah.
1: Supposing I am doing a remake of another language. I always used to tell the producer, never show me that movie because I might somewhere copy that actor.
0: How sweet.
1: Maybe even his one gesture. Just tell me the story. But no, sir, you must see. I said, no, I want to be my original.
0: So beautiful. Now, just let's put this line today,
1: yeah,
0: and you can put it on your Facebook tomorrow. Let us be our original.
1: Yeah, but original doesn't mean that that angry and all that. Now, from your point of view, what we are telling is our originality,
0: right,
1: is that peace, love, knowledge,
0: yes,
1: and compassion.
0: It's
1: and
0: so important.
1: Many things. And if we keep on killing ourselves, are killing our personality each time. So how many times a day will I die?
0: Exactly. And then after some time, I wouldn't even know what's my personality.
1: Confused?
0: Even on simple things, this we've talked on deeper things. Simple thing, did they wish me on my birthday? They wished me on my birthday, so I have to wish them on their birthday. It's a have to. They wished me on Diwali, Christmas, so I have to wish them. She didn't wish me this year, so I don't need to wish her.
1: He didn't come for my son's wedding, why should I?
0: Exactly. So it comes from these gross things.
1: So much weakness, yeah.
0: This is, no, not, it's not weakness. We're losing our individuality.
1: Killing our personality. Let us use stronger words.
0: Yeah. Let me see if I feel like doing it. Do I feel like wishing somebody for their birthday? Then I should wish them whether they wished me or not.
1: Irrespective.
0: But it is, they did, so I have to do it. She gave me this much as the gift, so I have to do this in return. So then even when we are doing it, it's not because we want to do it. It's because they did it and so we have to do it.
1: I will do it my way. If let them do what they do.
0: My way also with the right intention. One could be my way because this is my position. My way because this is my social status. I will do it my way because I feel like doing it. This checking I have to do, because there could be at times that I don't feel like doing it, but I'm doing it this way because of a lot of other factors. Now let me start checking my way because I feel like doing it. My way because this is what is radiating from me out. Then that is my way. If we could just play with this one line today, what's my way in every situation?
1: Let my way be a way of love.
0: Absolutely.
1: And actually with love,
0: yeah,
1: everything else solves. Everything else follows.
0: Automatically. So let's use one value today. Only one. Not more. Not more. Just one. And everybody just needs to sit back and choose that one for themselves.
1: Shall we choose this one way and do a meditation for
0: sure,
1: the end of this?
0: Let me sit back. And let me look at myself. Reflecting people's behaviors and thoughts to them. I was disconnected with my own self. Who am I and what's my nature and personality? somewhere I had forgotten. Let me take a pause. Go deep within. And from that core of the being, find my original quality. One quality, which is my nature. This is my property, irrespective of situations and people. This is who I am and will be today, everywhere, every time, and with everyone. This is my property. Let me see myself today, an embodiment of my quality, at work, with people with whom I thought it was a challenge, while getting work done, with children. Let me see myself using that quality in action. Every time, everywhere, and with everyone. Om Shanti.
1: Om Shanti, sister. Thank you.
0: Thank you. Very often, our behavior is only a reflection of the way others have behaved with us, and in the process, our own personality is lost. Irrespective of environment and people, let us retain our original qualities, so that we will be comfortable and we will spread the fragrance around. Values are our strength. Even if no one around us is using it, and even if others think they don't work, we should not give up. 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Let's choose one value and then use it with everyone, everywhere, and every time. If you wish to discuss your problem or have a question to ask or want to know your nearest Rajyoga Meditation Center, write to us at awakeningwithbks@gmail.com or call us on 0999974455.

0: Om Shanti. Welcome to Masters of Change. Change is going to always come in our lives. Because anytime we decide to do something better with our lives, we will have to get into a position of discomfort. Because no change is comfortable until we settle in. Today we have a very special guest with us, Sister Valerian from Switzerland. She's been practicing Raj Yoga meditation for the last 35 plus years and has great experiences of experimenting with spirituality and meditation right from childhood onwards. Let's hear from Sister Valerian. Thank you so much for being with us today. We welcome you on the show.
1: Thank you. It's my pleasure and honor to be with all of you.
0: We understand that you've been meditating for the last 35 plus years. But let's rewind a bit and let's go back to those days of childhood. Did you have this feeling of seeking the path of life? Were you looking for spirituality when you came into this?
1: I think I would say more that when I was a child, I enjoyed peace. I enjoyed silence. I enjoyed the light, and I enjoyed sitting by myself. So I didn't have a feeling that I was seeking, but that I was enjoying. And still, I had plenty of questions in my mind that I was interested to find the answers for. And I was doing that through reading mythological stories from all over the world. So I must have had, as a little kid, it was everybody knew that what I wanted were these big books of many stories. So I had the pleasure to see how people from Africa, people from China, people from India were looking into the magic of life. So I wouldn't say I was actively seeking, but I was actively curious and interested. And then when I became a teenager, so when I was 16, 17, I started trying to find out if there was something. Actually, I remember an incident in my childhood. I thought, I was quite innocent, so I thought, there was this place called church where I thought that the priest knew everything about God. So I remember once escaping from my family, and I ran in the church because I knew I wasn't supposed to escape, right? Yeah. And I pulled the sleeve of the priest and I said, "Is it true that God actually banished Adam and Eve from paradise?" I thought they had lied to me. How could God, a kind person, do something like that? And he said, "Yes, my child." And I looked at him and I said, "That's not the God I know." And I was like this, you know. And this guy had dedicated his life to God. So when I think about it, I think how I was a bit strong. And so I ran off and went back to my mom before she got too worried. So yeah, I had feelings about these things.
0: Okay.
1: And interest.
0: So when you passed out of school, college, got into work, how did you chance upon the Raj Yoga meditation?
1: It was actually one of my best friends then, who went to take the course.
0: Okay.
1: And when I went to her place, I knew her very well. I could sense something was different in the atmosphere. And I said, "What is it? What are you doing?" And she was telling me everything usually, but she didn't seem to want to tell me anything, so I was even more unusual. And so she said, "I won't tell you today. I will tell you maybe tomorrow." So on the following day, I knocked at her door and she told me she was doing the course in Raj Yoga.
0: Okay.
1: And so at that time in Paris, they used to give the students, every time they would give a lesson, they would give the lesson of that class to the person who just studied it.
0: Okay.
1: So that's how I went to her place every time she did one course to study that course myself.
0: Okay.
1: And then when we finished the course, she finished the course, I wanted Merle's. And she's like, no, these people, they're not like that. They're not going to give me Merle's. They're not going to give you Merle's. And I said, but if God speaks, he speaks for everyone.
0: Yeah.
1: She said, yeah, but they're very strict.
0: Okay.
1: You have to go and see for yourself. You'll understand.
0: Okay.
1: So I went and I took one course. I had a nice experience also when I read the course and meditated back home. I had beautiful experiences, but I understood they wouldn't give me Merle's.
0: Okay.
1: So my friend and I, we went straight to Madhuban.
0: So then you came here. What did you tell your parents? Because I understand.
1: Well, I was already grown up. I was 24.
0: Okay.
1: I was working. And in my family, I had taken the right to freedom. So I didn't say much, apart from the fact that I was going to India, not giving any details.
0: Okay. How did they respond to these changes in your life?
1: I had already become vegetarian.
0: Okay.
1: So that was not too big a change.
0: Mm-hmm.
1: I think they were a bit worried, yeah.
0: Okay.
1: Yeah. They were worried. But,
0: and how did you deal with it?
1: I dealt not very graciously. I mean, I said, you're worried. It's your problem. I still will do what I feel I need to do. And I knew that I couldn't explain to them anything because there were people that didn't believe in God, didn't believe in the soul, didn't believe in many things like that. So I could speak about values, or I could speak about the freedom of the mind, or, you know, there was ways in which I could speak of spirituality, but I, not like, in my case, I have friends who are Brahmins, but nobody from my family.
0: Okay. How was the journey from there on, when you returned from Mount Abu? How were things?
1: Well, I had quite a few changes that I needed to put in place in my life, which I did. I started giving yarn also, teaching people the meditation and the spiritual understanding. And I also worked as a juvenile delinquent educator. So I also tried to bring a little bit of that comfort and wisdom to the children I was working with. They were hard children, very hard people who had gone through difficult childhoods. So with some of them, it did make a difference.
0: Okay.
1: A few of them really. It was an interesting time of, that work I started before I did the course.
0: Okay.
1: And I did this work because I wanted to make a difference in the world. I did this course, this work, and parallel I was studying Chinese medicine.
0: Okay.
1: And I felt it was a nice balance of helping people and getting more wisdom into myself, and also understanding how the body functions and how nature functions. After 10 years altogether of working as an educator, I was a little bit burnt out, I suppose. We weren't using that terminology then, but I realized that I wasn't really I mean, it was good I had done it. I was glad I was able to bring a bit of comfort and love and peace and wisdom to some of these people.
0: Yeah.
1: But I felt I had to do something else with my life. So it was a time when I came over to Madhuban where Daddy Janki was here. Of course, I mean, all the daddies were here then. But also Didi Mohini was there. And Mohini Ben was saying how so many countries didn't have teachers.
0: Yeah.
1: There weren't any place or teachers to teach people in these countries. So that's when I surrendered to, in order to be able to go and serve as a teacher of spirituality. And in this time, my dad left the body, and my dad was living in Brazil. So I went to South America to take care of the things I had to take care of. And then in South America, there was a few countries that needed a teacher that didn't have one. So I did go for Chile. I mean, I did a few things there. And it was a very interesting because I didn't even speak Spanish. So I had to learn the language. I had to learn the culture. And yeah, it was wonderful to be able to kind of feel the pulse, to see how you can have a true conversation with people you don't actually know. It was a very special time.
0: Interesting.
1: At the same time, not easy because, of course, I mean, you have to deal with a whole new reality.
0: You mentioned that you wanted to make a difference to the world.
1: Yes.
0: Do you think meditation and spirituality as a path has helped you achieve that goal?
1: You see, there is the reality that you can see with these eyes and you can hear with these ears. And this reality is quite disconcerting and violent and is rather unsettling. But there is also the reality of the past, the present, and the future. There is also the reality of spirituality, like a different space altogether. And most people are not aware that they have access to that dimension. So it's a privilege, I feel, to be able to experiment and explore this part of reality for yourself. But it's even more of a privilege to be able to share that with others.
0: Okay. So traveling across the world to spread the knowledge, working with various kinds of people, meeting new students on a daily basis. I'm sure there is a need to build an instant connection when you meet people. Even if you don't know their language, you don't belong where they belong. How do you think meditation has helped you in the past to create these human connections?
1: I think that when you are a meditator, you look at life with the eyes of eternity. I mean, partly, you know, we're not there yet completely, but anyone you see, basically, you know that it's an eternal being acting through a physical instrument. And that, therefore, this individual is actually the spiritual energy, and that spiritual energy is eternal. So whether you know them or not physically, whether you share the same language, the same culture, or the same opinions is irrelevant. They're still part of your family, in a sense, you know. And I think that people catch that from you when you start looking at them this way. And therefore, there is like an easy connection that happens. But it depends also on their degree of sensitivity. and their degree of openness.
0: Wonderful. So I understand from what you say that meditation can help us bring in world peace, because it can also help us unite as citizens of the same family.
1: I think that meditation is, or meditation with spirituality is the only way we can bring world peace. Mm. But at the same time, I work with many NGOs, with many activists, with many different sorts of people doing their best to serve humanity. And they don't think that way.
0: Yeah.
1: So I kind of think about that in a sense that I believe that for myself. I believe that for them as well. But I respect everybody's journey and try to be as open as I can with where they're at. So that we can build bridges.
0: Yeah.
1: And usually people are really willing to build bridges of brotherhood, whether they think they would agree with you or not, you know, it's because they see that you are working in a direction of positivity. You're using your energy for something that is for the best, the way you understand it, at least.
0: Yeah.
1: So, yeah, it's a wonderful... A wonderful, I would say, opportunity, but also privilege when you start connecting with people at the level of their spirit. Yeah, I think world peace is, in a sense, it's always there, you know. It's like beyond this physical world where there is so much anger, violence, injustice, there is also a dimension of spirituality where there is peace. You call that nirvana, you call that heaven, you call that cieux in French, or you call that el paraíso in Spanish. It doesn't matter, but this dimension is there.
0: Yeah.
1: So what happens is that we've completely lost touch with that. And that's where knowing and loving God is a great asset, because when you love and you start getting to know God a bit, you are seeing how that world that is here can gradually be worse on one hand, but you can see how you gradually manage to be peaceful with the world and about the world and bring peace inside you and also share peace with others.
0: Well shared. I understand that you've been meditating for over 3.5 decades, and there must have been so many inner experiences. What has been your best experience, or something that you keep remembering again and again? What is that one experience, if I ask you to share it with us today?
1: You know, I would say that in a sense it's strange, but I remember two encounters I've had with the supreme energy, some would say with God. One was as a child, so I wasn't... a Raja Yogi then.
0: Yeah.
1: I wasn't a practicing Brahma Kumaris. And one was as a Brahma Kumaris. And the experience is very powerful, because it is like having been able to have the privilege to encounter the most beautiful being of the universe, the most loving, the one that is ever, ever, ever loving, ever present to love, ever ready to give, ever ready to have that presence that you need to grow better. And the second one was when I was a Raj Yogi and a meditator, and I felt that vision from this amazing being that was actually able to see within me. It's very amazing to have someone be able to see in you what you don't know about yourself, yeah. You know, and be able to appreciate things that, and to make you see that there is that love, you know.
0: Right.
1: I think in front of eternity, you know, you don't know what you've been. You don't know where you've been. You don't know what you've done. Mm. So one of you, part of us, I think, worries a little bit. Maybe this, maybe that. Yeah. So to be with, in front of a being that is seeing that the essential is the love you have in your heart now, and that this is something that is reciprocated.
0: Yeah. I understand from your work for climate change that you've been very actively working at the forefront of the climate movement. Would you tell us a little bit about how meditation and climate interact?
1: Actually, destiny has brought in my plate the task of coordinating the presence of the different religions at the COP.
0: Okay.
1: And this is an amazing task in a sense. So I keep on remembering that all these religions, they belong to God, you know. They belong to humanity. They're there to serve humanity. And each one of them is serving in a different way. And each individuals that I'm working with within this field is also uniquely working for something a lot higher than himself or herself. So I have this vision of this, that it is really a privilege to be walking with these people to try and make a difference. I feel that it is almost

0: an active meditation to be able to coordinate such a group, and then to make it happen that we together do things where we feel we belong. And I think this is something that has been an amazing gift, is to have had the feeling that these people feel they belong to this group because of this energy that has been put into the group. So, yeah, it's an amazing meditative task in a sense. But then as Brahma Kumaris, our main message is that there is the impact of consciousness on climate change. When we first arrived at the climate change conferences and we were saying this, they were like, what are you speaking about, consciousness and climate change? I still remember them reading and like, they couldn't believe what they were reading. And when we started talking to them, you know, telling them, yeah, of course, I mean, if people are doing this out of greed, it's a problem of consciousness. If there is no respect, that's a problem of consciousness. If there is no understanding of the importance of life and respecting Mother Nature, it is also a problem of consciousness. So we have a very beautiful message as BKs at the COP. Many people working within climate change might think it's not so relevant because it's very elevated message in a sense. But it is something that I think people do appreciate.
1: Yeah. And I think it's at the core of the movement. Allocation of funds or any kind of activism, any kind of mitigation activities, nothing would be as useful as a shift of consciousness.
0: Exactly. So exactly.
1: Because why we have come to this point is because we lost our consciousness.
0: Well, it's we've not lost it, but we've allowed it to become poor.
1: Yeah, it's diluted completely.
0: Yeah. So, and also we've been trying to keep some spaces where people can replenish, meditate, be in silence. So we've also worked in trying to get these spaces where the people who are really sometimes heartbroken because so many decisions that should be taken aren't taken, that it is something very demanding for the soul, for the heart, for the person to be facing.
1: Moving forward, can I request you to take us through a short meditation experience by way of a commentary where we connect meditation with nature?
0: I would love to do that. Actually, you know, for my own sanity, this is something I had to do because the COPs were so frustrating and I've been going to maybe 12 or 13 or 14 of them.
1: Okay.
0: And so in between, I started thinking, okay, what could I do that I feel is totally relevant and uplifting?
1: Yeah.
0: So yeah, let's do that.
1: Yes.
0: So I invite you to sit down comfortably. And I invite you to be aware of your breath. The air that you're breathing is a gift of Mother Earth. It's a gift of the plants that have created the oxygen in the night. And it is also a gift of other people who've been breathing in and out the same air for thousands of years. In silence, I accept the gift of the nectar of the breath of life with my heart open, and I fill it with peace when I breathe it out, so that the next people breathing it in have a chance to experience this amazing gift. In that space of silence, in this space of love, looking within, I can see the magic of nature all around us. Humans and nature, souls and matter, have had an incredible relationship of thousands of years. And we are witnessing today the result of this relationship. So in silence, I make the vow of creating a beautiful relationship of love with the elements of nature. I, the soul coming from the dimension of peace, vow to bring love, cleansing, peace and purity, beautiful bliss and light to this physical world, filling in the elements of nature and all the souls alive on our planet with the sense of spiritual wonder, the beauty of the Supreme Soul trickles into my heart, and I share that

0: Thank you.
1: Thank you for inviting me.
0: It was almost like I took a walk in an orchard in paradise, literally.
1: Wonderful. Thank you.
0: Thank you. To all our viewers, we've just been through a beautiful experience of how meditation and nature interact. Sister has also shared with us various experiments of meditation that she has done. And along with me, I'm sure even you have taken a number of lessons from today's episode. Thank you so much for being with us. Thank you, Sister.
1: Thank
0: you. Om Shanti.
1: Om Shanti.

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And get ready to use your imagination. Listen. What can you hear outside? Can you hear wind or rain? Can you hear birds or insects? Is there traffic in the distance? Can you hear the sounds of people outside? And what about in here? Can you hear the sounds of other people?

Notice the music. 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Now see if you can imagine, inside your head is a glowing ball, a big silver glowing ball, as big as your brain. And swirling round inside this silver glowing ball are all your thoughts. 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A silver glowing ball. And it shrinks some more, getting smaller and smaller, till it's so tiny, the size of a tiny little seed. A tiny little silver seed, right in the middle of your brain. And all your thoughts grow from this tiny little seed. But just for now, you can leave all your other thoughts aside and enjoy the peace and quiet inside you as you look at this amazing, glowing sea.

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Think this thought. 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I am peaceful. It makes you feel peaceful just thinking it. So now let's get back into the day. Let the picture of the silver seed and the little golden sun fade away. As you pay attention again to the sound of my voice and the music, the sounds in the room, the sounds of people, and the noises outside the room. People, traffic, the sounds of nature. Notice how calm you're feeling. Breathe in a big breath and let it out. And when you're ready, slowly open your eyes.